0: It's a Maximum Music Weekend here on CFM. Good morning. It is Jess. Bit of Belinda Carlisle for you there to kick things off. And we had the new one from Temper City in the mix there as well. Just some great tunes to keep your weekend ticking along. Now, we've got a new one on the way very soon. We've got Jamie Miller in the mix. Lots of new music making its way into our playlist at the moment, which we love. And Morgan Wallen on the way soon as well here on CFM.
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0: It's a Maximum Music Weekend here on CFM. Good morning, Jess taking you through it. That was Jamie Miller with Baby Doll. Morgan Wallen in the mix before that. If you're out and about across your weekend, don't forget your Friends with Benefits key tags can get you lots of little discounts and special offers right around the coast, including 6 cents off per litre of fuel at Ampol East Devonport and William Street Devonport. 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Okay, the Spin Doctor's on the way soon for a bit of fun. That new one from Miley that's creeping up through the charts, and Crazy Town might get you up and about for your Sunday morning here on CFM.
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1: 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Good morning. Jess taking you through your day until 3 o'clock. So news, sport and weather on the way for you next. And after 11, we've got Amy Winehouse in the mix. Bruno Mars is in there as well. News, sport and weather up next. So make sure you drive safe if you're out and about across the coast this Sunday.
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10: Hi there, Alana McIntyre here with the latest. After drinking from the cup and celebrating through the night, Lions players are meeting fans at Brunswick Street Oval. About 2,000 fans showing up to see the winners in Melbourne who defeated Fremantle at the G. Young gun Levi Ashcroft isn't there, with Ryan Lester revealing he got a bit busy last night celebrating.
11: Yeah, the rumours are true. He hadn't arrived as of 20 minutes ago, but I haven't checked lately.
0: the young fella might have got a bit excited. So.
10: Speaking to Nine there, Pope Leo is in Lourdes today where he's meeting victims of sexual abuse. The Pope has praised young people in France for the enthusiasm, energy and commitment they're bringing to the Catholic Church during a massive open-air mass in Paris. About 700,000 people gathered. Donald Trump has rejected a deal with Tehran to reopen the Strait of Hormuz. The US president says it's because Iran is losing.
11: But we're winning tremendously. We have total control of the Hormuz Strait. Massive amounts of oil are coming out of the Hormuz Strait.
10: The federal government's educational bird flu campaign is launching today. Bird Flu Know What to Do is part of the federal government's $250 million response to the deadly H5 strain. The plan is to educate Australians on the signs of bird flu and show them how to protect their pets and birds. American research shows almost 3 in 10 of Gen Z have not had sex in the past 3 months, and experts believe a hike is coming when the Reserve Bank meets this week.
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10: After his side defeated Fremantle in front of more than 100,000 people at the MCG yesterday, coach Chris Fagan admits he's considering leaving it at that.
13: I've been coaching the club for 10 years now, and I've got to work out whether it's the right thing to continue on, which might sound a strange thing for me to say after we've just won a premiership.
10: And in the AFLW, the Sydney Swans have made one change to their side today as they prepare to face Brisbane, with young forward Amelia Martin named to play her first game of the season.
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1: We've got partly cloudy conditions forecast for the coast today, reaching for a top of 14 degrees. Another chilly night though, down to 3 degrees tonight. Fine and mostly sunny for our Monday, 15 on the way, and 16 with sunshine expected on Tuesday. But we'll keep you in the loop if anything changes. cfmtaz.com.au.
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0: It's a Maximum Music Weekend here on CFM. Good morning, Jess with you. That was Bruno Mars. Amy Winehouse in the mix there as well. All right, we've extended the time that you've got to enter for our Win on the Coast prize at the moment. We've teamed up with Cookie Haircare. 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As always, you can do that as many times as you like. 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
10: And the North Edge Northwest have taken out two of their three Tassie Top Tourist Town Awards for 2026.
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10: Tasmania's Education Union says more needs to be done to attract former teachers back into the profession.
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11: Alan Joyce believes Jetstar's decision to charge for overhead carry-on baggage will help keep airfares low.
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0: Maximum Music Weekend here on CFM 101.7. Jess with you this morning. All right, as our 2026 local government elections draw a little closer, it's time to meet the candidates from the Central Coast. So each confirmed candidate will be given an allotted time to speak at this particular event coming up between 6 and 8 on Wednesday. That will be September 30, believe it or not. That's at the Nomen Pavilion in Ulverston. No RSVP is required. Just head along, meet the candidates. You can have a chat and a listen and see what they have got to offer as we edge closer to those elections. Some fantastic candidates in the Central Coast, I must say. All right, Offspring there. We have Michelle Branch in the mix as well. And up next, we've got Maroon 5, One Republic and Taylor Swift a bit closer to 11:30. 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It's 101.7.
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0: the Maximum Music Weekend on CFM. Good morning, Jess with you. We're about to click on over into the afternoon. We've got a big, busy week coming up. Raven will be broadcasting live from the Bernie Show on Friday. That should be a whole lot of fun, bringing you all the action. There'll be lots going on. It's a very traditional show in terms of all the rides, Sideshow Alley, show bags and whatnot. But also we have the agricultural displays and, of course, the cooking and craft, which is a really big part of our Bernie Show. So hopefully we see you there at the Agriplex. If you can't make it on the day, you can listen to all the action live on your radio between 10 and 2. All right, over to the newsroom next. And after 12, Benson Boone is in the mix. Olivia Rodrigo, Robbie Williams for you too. CFM.
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1: Hi there, Alana McIntyre here with the latest. Lions players are out and about in Melbourne speaking to proud fans at Brunswick Street Oval today after winning a third AFL Grand Final in a row. The players partied through the night drinking from the cup and coach Chris Fagan was seen dancing on shoulders to run DMC at a bar in Melbourne. After beating Fremantle yesterday with 4 goals in 4 minutes, Dane Zorko was told Seven they used Wharfie time to their advantage.
2: It was something we wanted to try and use against them. Whether or not it would work or not, that was our mindset, and it flicked over for us, which was great.
1: The Pope has stopped along the Champs-Élysées to bless babies and young people in Paris. About 700,000 people attended his open-air mass there. Pope Leo is in Lourdes now, where he's expected to hold private talks with seven victims of sexual abuse. The new educational campaign Bird Flu Know What To Do launches today. It's part of the federal government's $250 million response to the deadly H5 strain. Australians are also being advised on how to protect their pets. If you've noticed large moths around and thought that's a bit strange, you aren't alone. Bogong moths have been swarming properties across New South Wales. And rapper Nicki Minaj has slammed the Democrats, the artist telling Fox News the American Party is getting too involved in the entertainment industry.
3: I think the Democrats have gotten way too caught up in pop culture, for lack of a better term. I think that they've allowed their relationships with artists cause them to act like children. Hot!
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1: Chris Fagan says they used Wharfie time to their advantage at the G, helping the Lions beat the Dockers to claim their third AFL Grand Final in a row. The coach speaking to Nine's Wide World of Sports after celebrating in Melbourne through the night.
4: Well, we'd never encountered it before, and I just really wanted to make the boys aware of it and what it meant to Frio. And we talked about the idea of how can we turn that into our favour if it does pop up.
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6: We've got partly cloudy conditions forecast for the coast today, reaching for a top of 14 degrees. Another chilly night, though, down to 3 degrees tonight. Fine and mostly sunny for our Monday, 15 on the way, and 16 with sunshine expected on Tuesday. But we'll keep you in the loop if anything changes. cfmtaz.com.au.
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0: It's a Maximum Music Weekend on CFM. Good afternoon, Jess, taking you through it. 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Okay, we've got music for you soon from Robbie Williams. 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
1: 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Like opening an old photo album, but louder. The Throwback Lunch. 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

0: It's a Maximum Music Weekend here on CFM. Jess taking you through it. We are in our last few days of September. This month just goes so fast, faster and faster every year, I'm sure of it. That means October is nearly here. Pinktober in many parts of the coast, including Penguin, joined the amazing Shirley Good to pink up the Don River Railway for Pinktober. So this is something that started in Penguin. It's moving further afield, which is wonderful to see. So this one coming up on Sunday, the 4th of October at 1 o'clock, and tickets are available now via the Don River Railway website. Pop into the ticket area on the website and look for the Pinktober charity train. Grab some family and friends together and, of course, dress in pink and ride the train for everybody who's been on a cancer journey or has earned their angel wings. So it's a really beautiful event and a wonderful fundraiser as well. Make sure you jump online to get amongst it now. Okay, that was Robbie Williams for you there. We have got Dua Lipa in the mix soon. G-Flip and Everclear will take us back a number of years very soon as well here on CFM.
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0: It's a Maximum Music Weekend here on CFM. Jess with you at nearly 1 o'clock. We're going to check in with the latest from our newsroom next. And after one, we've got some great tunes lined up for you. Eric Carmen in there with an absolute classic. We've got David Guetta, Smash Mouth as well, picking up the pace ever so slightly for your Sunday afternoon. I'll take you through until 3 o'clock here the Savo on CFM.
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9: I'm John Fabris. Iran and the US are in a standoff as President Trump declines a highly conditional offer to reopen the Strait of Hormuz. US Ambassador to the UN Mike Waltz telling Fox the president stands firm.
10: A terrorist organization in the IRGC has control of a government with an eye on getting a nuclear weapon, and President Trump is not going to allow that to happen.
9: Our federal agriculture ministers launched an educational H5 bird flu campaign today with a view to protecting pets, poultry and and people.
11: Bird flu, know what to do, campaign will run across television, radio, social media. It will be an electronic campaign that will run for 6 weeks.
9: And we're in the home stretch of Fat Bear Week in Alaska's Katmai National Park, where the public votes for the largest specimen. Ranger Troy Hunt admits some take it very seriously.
12: There are a lot of people out there who are lobbying for their favorite bears. If you go onto the social media, there's a lot of Facebook accounts and Twitter accounts.
9: On 7 there. Hunt!
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13: Brisbane Lions are continuing the celebration, showing off their shiny new silverware to a legion of fans at Brunswick Street Oval, while Chris Fagan is letting the dust settle before the triple premiership coach decides whether he'll go around next season.
14: I don't know at the moment. I sort of want to take a few days to think. Probably the last couple of years after we've won each premiership, I thought, is it time to go now? Is it a good time to go out as a coach when you're on top?
13: They're on 9. Switching codes, the Panthers and Knights to lock horns for a spot in the NRL Grand Final at Accor Stadium. Halfback Nathan Cleary will start for Penrith despite concerns over a foot injury. And a tight finish between Mercedes and Red Bull in F1's Azerbaijan Grand Prix.
15: He's got the power down the straight. George Russell, for the first time in his career, leads from start to finish. George Russell wins the Azerbaijan Grand Prix. 0.1 seconds from Max Verstappen.
13: Closing stages there on Sky Sports. Oscar Piastri locking up his McLaren to miss out on a podium spot. The Aussie finishing 14th. That's sport. I'm Harrison Preeb.
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0: We've got partly cloudy conditions forecast for the coast today, reaching for a top of 14 degrees. Another chilly night though, down to 3 degrees tonight. Fine and mostly sunny for our Monday, 15 on the way and 16 with sunshine expected on Tuesday. But we'll keep you in the loop if anything changes. cfmtaz.com.au.
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0: Thursday. It's a Maximum Music Weekend here on CFM. Jess taking you through it. Eric Carmen with Hungry Eyes, as promised. What a classic. Okay, there's so many great events coming up in October. 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Let us know what is going on. You might want to test your knowledge at the Wilmot Community Trivia Night. That one's coming up on Saturday, October 10 at the Wilmot Memorial Hall. Doors open at 6:30. There'll be a raffle, some door prizes and spot prizes on the night as well. BYO drinks and nibbles and tickets are just $10 per person. So if you want to get amongst it, we have got all the details that you need to book yourself in at cfmtaz.com.au. David Guetta's in next.
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0: It's a Maximum Music Weekend here on CFM, and it's Jess taking you through it. Hopefully you're having a great one. We are nearly ready to open up the nominations once again for our Pin-Up Pet competition. Can't believe we'll be searching for our Pet of the Month for October, but here we are. We had Zeus as our September winner. Very, very cute photo of Zeus wearing a party hat. You can check that one out on Facebook and online. If you think that your pet has got what it takes, and if you'd like to win $199 photo center prize pack, get those photos ready to submit this coming week at cfmtaz.com.au. All right, Smash Mouth on the way for you next, and the new one from Zara Larsson just around the corner as well. 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

0: It's a Maximum Music Weekend here on CFM. Good afternoon. Jess taking you through it till 3 o'clock. Anyway, we are about to check in with the latest from the newsroom. Then keep the great tunes ticking along for you after two with Rihanna's breakthrough hit in there and a bit of fun from Green Day as well. One of my favourite songs. We'll play all that and more after 2 o'clock here on CFM.
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9: 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America's president's refusal of Iran's conditions-laden offer to reopen the Strait of Hormuz sees status quo in the conflict. Meantime, retired retired Major General Randy Manner tells CNN President Trump's threat to annihilate Iran isn't feasible.
4: The United States is the weakest we have been since at least 9/11. We have a tremendous diminishing of our offensive and defensive capabilities in terms of missiles.
9: And all of Thailand's capital, Bangkok, has been declared a disaster zone from flooding. This local telling DW News it feels unprecedented.
11: I feel like in all the years I've lived here, I've never seen anything like this. Rain's falling continuously for days.
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12: Brisbane is celebrating its famous AFL Premiership three-peats following a stunning grand final comeback. The Lions booting the last four goals to overturn a 17-point deficit and upset Fremantle 96-89 at the MCG. Defender Ryan Lester has told Nine this flag feels extra special.
13: You even look back to last week, our prelim, like the way that went, and obviously at the moment it's all pretty raw and it's all sort of hard to fathom a little bit, but once we look back on it, yeah, I'd say this year's as magical as any of the years.
12: Justin Longmuir reminding his devastated Dockers to hold their heads high.
14: Don't be too hard on yourself. Don't beat yourself up too much. We play an imperfect game. It's full of mistakes. In every game that they've played across the journey of their football career, they would have made plenty of mistakes. And it just feels a little bit bigger right now because of what was on the line.
12: Round 7 of the AFLW's resumed. Adelaide trails Freo by 33 points in the second quarter. The Giants up by 5 over Collingwood. And the Panthers and Knights battle for a spot in the NRL Grand Final this afternoon. That's sport, I'm Harrison Preve.
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0: We've got partly cloudy conditions forecast for the coast today, reaching for a top of 14 degrees. Another chilly night, though, down to 3 degrees tonight. Fine and mostly sunny for our Monday, 15 on the way, and 16 with sunshine expected on Tuesday. But we'll keep you in the loop if anything changes. cfmtaz.com.au.
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1: 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Ah, yeah! It's CFM's Maximum.

0: It's a Maximum Music Weekend here on CFM. Jess taking you through your afternoon with you till 3. We're nearly there. That's another weekend wrapped up. And by the time we get to next weekend, that's pretty much September wrapped up as well. I know I keep saying this, but it's just gone so fast. I'm sure no other month of this year went as fast as this one had. And I have a feeling that October could do the same thing. So make the most of it. Get out and about and enjoy life on the coast. Enjoy all the whale watching that we've been treated to at the moment. I know I certainly am. Green Day on the way soon. We've got Bruno Mars in the mix and Jimmy Barnes as well, closer to 2:30 here on CFM.
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Jess taking you through until 3 o'clock this afternoon. Hopefully you've had a great weekend. So many local events coming up. 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We've got school holidays very nearly here as well. 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Bernie Archery Club conducting an archery come and try day. 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

0: in trying something new for your kids. Love it. 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Just one of many events happening on the coast at the moment. Green Day there as promised. 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

0: the Maximum Music Weekend here on CFM. Jess signing off for this afternoon. Enjoy what's left of your arvo and your weekend. 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

0: The Smallsy Show is on live around the country for a Friday night. Coming up, Jason Derulo is going to be zooming in for a chat in the middle of his Aussie tour right now.
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0: There's this guy going viral at the moment for compiling a list. Well, I'll let him explain it.
4: Embarrassing things that shouldn't be embarrassing, but they are.
0: So embarrassing things that shouldn't be embarrassing, but they are. I guess what he's trying to say is there's like these everyday sort of things that we do as people that somehow feel embarrassing, even though technically they shouldn't be. Would we like to go through his list?
5: Yes, let's.
0: By the way, the lines are open if you would like to contribute. Something that shouldn't be embarrassing, but is. Here's his first one.
4: Arriving to a party first.
0: Absolutely. Absolutely. Nothing more embarrassing than getting to a party. Like, say it's Saturday tomorrow night and the party starts at 7 and you're there at 7:05 and they're still setting up. Oh, walk away. Don't even go in.
5: I don't think that's
0: bad. So embarrassing. I will ensure I'm at least 15 minutes after the start time. And if I don't see anyone milling around the entrance of a party, I'll leave and come back just so I don't have the cringe.
5: To self to tell you to arrive like 20 minutes early then.
0: Okay, what about this one?
4: Walking into a store and then walking out without buying anything, especially in like a grocery store, it's humiliating.
0: Okay.
5: I get that.
0: Yeah.
5: Because you're like, I didn't steal anything. I haven't got anything in my pockets.
0: Yeah, okay. What about this one?
4: Going to the bathroom and someone's in the stall next to you.
0: You always leave one space between the stalls.
5: Oh.
0: Don't ever double park up next to someone in a bathroom stall.
5: Hard no.
0: What is something that is embarrassing that shouldn't be, but it is? Chloe, go.
6: Mine would be buying toilet paper. If I have to buy toilet paper, I'll just buy something else, even if I don't need it for me and have to walk out.
0: Carrying the 32 rolls of bog roll through the Westfield after you, because they don't even like cover it. Like it's just you and your shit tickets as you're marching through the food court, right? Oh, I hear you. That is terrible. Then I think to myself, everyone poops, so darling, you know.
6: Yeah.
0: It's all right.
6: No, I just buy something else. I'm not, don't just have the toilet paper with me.
0: Oh, you do the double purchase. Okay. Justin, hello.
7: Hey, yeah, reversing the boat into the water.
0: Oh.
7: Embarrassing?
0: What's embarrassing? Getting the boat out of the water, right? And then everyone having like a domestic, grab the rope, reverse it in further. You've gone too far. Put it forward in. It's like, what, you know, way to ruin just a weekend out on a boat is
7: the more people that watch, the worse it is.
0: It ruins the whole day. Like, I will refuse. I'll say, hey, I'll go out on your boat with you as long as I have to have nothing to do with bringing it back in. Rebecca, what do you got?
8: Hi, how are you?
0: Go.
8: Eating with your fingers in a restaurant, using your hands to eat instead of cutlery. People just stare at you.
0: Yeah, well, like, this is when you're eating like a meaty meal, right? Like wings or something like that. Like, it's not by choice. Yeah. Oh, you know what? I don't mind eating with my hands. You know what I'll tell you is embarrassing. Picking up your dog shit in front when it does a deuce on either the road. My dog loves to poop right in the middle of the road. And I have to get down there. What's that? What's that, Rebecca? What's that? Is that a dog or what is that making noise?
8: And my daughter's eating breast milk.
0: Oh, hello. Hello.
5: Drinking?
0: Oh,
8: yes, drinking.
0: Hey, we're having a live breastfeeding moment live on the radio. This is fantastic. She sounds like she is chugging it down.
8: Oh, yeah, she's almost 2 and doesn't get off.
0: Oh, really? She's on the boob all the time. Hey, be careful, though, Rebecca. You know what's embarrassing? Those mums that have those toddlers, right, that are like 5 years old, and then they walk up to their mum at the cafe and they get the boob out and they start sucking on it at 5.
8: Not five,
0: Rebecca. Like, if the kid can talk, off the boob.
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0: 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Jason
1: Derulo. What's up? It is yours truly, Jason Derulo, right here on The Smallsy Show.
2: Talk dirty to me.
0: Now, obviously, people who know you, I've known you for so many years, but all people will know that you're also a mogul. You do the music, you do the, you got the car wash business, which is like worth $2 billion. I've got to ask, are we still in on crypto, or are we getting cold feet there? Because you were all in for a little bit.
3: I'm still in on crypto, for
0: okay.
3: sure.
0: Okay.
3: I believe it's our tomorrow for sure.
0: Okay. He has to say that because he's all in. He has to say that because I'm joking.
3: No, I'm not all in. I can't be all in on anything, man. Like, you got to diversify. Make sure you got a little bit here, a little bit there. Because you never know, man. It's a crazy world.
0: Now, I want to ask you, have you seen, like, literally earlier today, they announced the new iPhone. It now folds in half. Yeah, they've got a... have you not seen this? Kurt, have you just woken up in China? Because it's been like the biggest story in the world. The iPhone.
3: I did just wake up.
0: Okay.
3: I was going to ask you why I wanted to do the call so early.
0: Yes. Yeah, so, sorry. Well, anyway, the new iPhone, it folds. The new iPhone, they announced it this morning. It folds. Okay. And they're charging $4,000 American for it. Yeah, that's what I did. Are you upgrading, Jason Derulo? Are you going to, I might skip this one.
3: You know what? I'm going to tell people that I don't like the fact that it folds.
0: Okay.
3: I'm going to keep the old joint. I'm going to tell people, yeah, you know, when it folds, like, it gets, like, all caught up in your pocket. And you got to come up with a story, you know what I'm saying?
0: You
3: don't got
0: to
3: buy it.
0: Yeah, no, you can't lead with, oh, that's expensive. I can't afford that. You just go, oh, I don't need to have anything trapped inside there. You're here next week. We can't wait to see you looking stylish as always. See you next week when you're down under, man. Can't wait to see the show.
3: Thank you so much, man. I can't wait to get down there. It's been forever. And a big shout out to all the fans that are coming. I'll see you soon, and we're going to have the time of our lives.
0: Okay, thanks for hanging out. That is me done. I am Smallsy. That's been The Smallsy Show. Catch you next time.
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that shaped the generation. Yeah. And maybe the one before that. Like opening an old photo album, but louder. The Throwback Lunch. The Northwest Coast's favourite hits. CFM.

0: It's Kaylee and Emily Jade. And if you're a wine drinker, Jade's got some maths coming up for you that you'll need to hear very shortly, but right now, Kaylee.
1: This teacher, an Atlanta second grade teacher, in fact, her name was Candy Sydney.
2: Great name.
1: Yeah. She set aside a corner of her classroom as a designated gas station where students can quietly pass gas without leaving the room. The spot labelled the gusty wind area has air fresheners and gives children a discreet place to go before returning to their desks. Now, some parents were a little bit worried about teasing, but the teacher said, look, after it initially would happen, that people would just, get used to it. What's interesting is the teacher said, I have an upset stomach quite often. So the teacher's catering for herself. It'd be like, oh, Mrs. Sydney's gone there to back out of beauty. Like in that case.
2: Oh, my goodness.
1: But isn't that great news? Anyway, I think the idea is so good that I'm assuming the role of starting it here.
2: And not in this, no. Yeah. Can we do it outside?
0: In the airlock.
2: In the airlock.
0: In
2: fact, here is Gailey all these years thinking we didn't have our own little gas station, and we do. It's the airlock. Why do you think I go and get you a cup of tea so much? I'm using the gas station as well.
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2: Oh, this case is proving a hard one to crack, Constable.
3: Certainly is, Sarge. 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
4: Never fear, Mr. Phone is here. 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

0: Daily Ann, Emily Jade here for your weekend. Hello.
1: Well, guys, look, I have fallen off the wagon.
2: I was
1: pretty good at not drinking for a while there because it wasn't doing much for me, and I was waking up at 2 a.m. with all of the different things that were going on with me. I know I'm always banging on about perimenopause, but you're all in it with me, all right? Mm. Anyway, so I stopped drinking for a while. I was super proud of myself. I know you haven't been drinking, so you were quite an inspiration.
2: Didn't work though, did it?
1: Well, it makes it easy when everyone else isn't drinking. When you weren't drinking at stuff, I'm like, I won't drink either. But there's sometimes we're at a lot of events together and I'm like, well, it's free, so drink it. I've still got that young radio girl going, woo,
2: take advantage.
1: Yeah, exactly. Have a little red here and there. But anyway, I'm back on the bandwagon. I think I've had a drink nearly every night this week. Had my girlfriend's hens. I've got to rein it in, but her wedding's this weekend and then I'll do it.
2: It's not going to happen at the wedding.
1: Then I'll do it. But then I saw this. They say every glass of wine shortens your life by 5 minutes.
2: You should be dead.
1: I've done the math and I died in 1869.
3: It's Will.
4: Can't wait to hear that.
3: Woody.
4: Wait for it. Wait for it. Wait for it.
3: And you.
5: But we'll play around with that.
4: We'll work on that in the background.
5: Yeah, yeah.
3: This is Will.
4: Don't make bets. What was it? Don't write checks your body can't handle. Or something like that.
3: And this is Woody.
5: Don't write checks your body doesn't bounce.
4: Your body can't cash.
5: Yeah, that's it. You've done it. We shouldn't. Yeah. We shouldn't do that.
4: Yeah.
5: Because we did that.
4: We did that.
3: Catch up on the free iHeart app because one dose of Will and Woody is never enough. 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

0: Gayley and Emily Jade, we want to hear from you in the next hour on the phones, but right now, Gayley.
1: I saw this footage on Instagram the other day and Jake showed me. And it's this guy, right, and he's got his shirt off and he perhaps shouldn't.
2: Oh, do you guys share that weird stuff with each other, do you? What happens between you two, I don't need
1: to know. Let me explain.
2: Okay.
1: The guy is way overweight to the extent where he can hardly walk.
2: Oh, dear.
1: But he is walking and he walks to this fence outside a prison.
2: Okay.
1: And he's got a package in his hand. And then he tries to throw the package over the fence of the prison.
2: Okay.
1: But it hits the wall and drops down to the ground.
2: Oh.
1: So then he has to walk to the thing, but it takes ages for him to walk.
3: Yeah, walk's
1: he's pretty
3: generous.
1: Much got a power walk because he's so heavy.
2: Is this real or AI?
1: No, it's
3: for
1: true.
3: Real.
2: Okay.
1: Anyway, he's got his oversized body into a momentum and he goes over there and picks the package up, faces the wall of the jail, throws it. Hits the wall, drops down to the ground again, right?
2: So he's not good at aiming.
1: So he just can't get over the fence. So he picks it up again, throws it, hits the wall, drops down again. In the end, you can see he's out of breath. He's not in good shape.
2: Okay.
1: He picks it up again and he throws it and finally gets it over. Yay, right?
2: I wonder what's in the package.
1: Well, he's walked off and now missing all of those times and getting closer to the jail means you're closer to all the CCTV, right?
2: Of course.
1: So the next slide I'm looking at is mugshot. He's thrown drugs into the jail.
2: Oh.
1: And
2: look at me going, oh, I'm here thinking it's cake.
1: with a file in the inside of it. Yeah. The size of him, there's no way he'd share the cake.
3: No, he's never. He's never.
1: He's in jail for 3 years.
2: Of course, it's drug trafficking.
1: Yeah, and now he's facing the impossible. How's he going to throw the drugs over the fence to himself?
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10: And the North Edge Northwest have taken out two of their three Tassie Top Tourist Town Awards for 2026.
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1: The wound heals, but it never does. That's because you

0: Gaylene, Emily Jade, and we're here on your weekend.
1: Now, we are talking about what's sexy to you off the back of the woman that's in trouble for filming herself trying to sexily pack shelves at Coles. Mm-hmm. And she's making money from it. And I'm like, there are some people, feet now packing Coles. What weird things are sexy to you? So we've got Sue. What is sexy to you?
2: All right. Keeping it PC, it's the cologne that they wear. So you can smell them before you can see them, and that's really sexy.
1: I agree. There used to be one, I think, I don't know if people still wear it. Is it Jupe or Yope? Do you remember that one?
3: Yep.
2: And it the male torso.
1: Yeah.
2: Jean-Paul Gaultier.
1: Oh, that one's a good one too. The Jupe or Yope one is like pink, and I could smell it a mile away and I'd just be like, oh.
3: The only problem is I'm just going to ask you a question here. Who was wearing that one?
1: Oh, I don't know. Shrek could have walked in and I'd be like, hey, how are you doing?
3: It's funny with smell, though, isn't it?
1: And I get sued completely.
3: Yeah, yeah, right. Now, Rebecca, what about you? What's the little, what you think is non-sexy but really sexy to you?
4: My husband doing the ironing.
1: Yep.
4: Really? 100%.
3: And what is it about that, though? Is it just because he's contributing or, like, what is it that makes that clicks and makes you think, oh, this is cool?
4: I think because it just he's independent, you know, it's, you know, equal, you know, ownership of the housework, that sort of thing. Mm-hmm. But before we lived together, he used to send me selfies of him doing the ironing, you know, and I thought that was pretty hot.
3: So that's a good way of actually getting yourself in further to a long-term relationship. Look what I can do.
1: Instead of nudes, he's sending you pictures of ironing. I'm just
4: exactly.
1: saying.
4: Exactly.
1: Listen up, guys. We don't need those pics. Mm. We need ironing pics.
3: Iron pics.
1: And iron pics also don't mean that, okay?
3: Yes, no, they don't.
1: Let's go to Megan. What's sexy to you?
5: It's actually my husband thinks that my yellow cardigan is the sexiest thing I wear.
1: To explain the cardigan to us, please. I mean, cardigan doesn't go with sexy unless you're going for what, the librarian look or something?
5: I guess it's just a little fluffy cardigan. Like it's with buttons down the front, like not lingerie, not a little dress. It's the yellow cardigan and things get wild.
3: I think everyone's going to go out and look for one. Have you had it a long time? Where'd you get it, Megan?
1: Yeah, asking for a friend.
5: I have had it forever.
1: Oh. But,
5: yeah, I don't know. It's just maybe it's because it's soft and fluffy. I don't know.
1: Okay.
3: That's the cardigan, right?
1: Stop. That woman who's doing it in Coles, doing the packing of the shell, she's going to be finding a yellow soft cardigan.
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17: I am Sally Pearson. The Broncos are heading back to the NRLW Grand Final, setting up another premiership showdown with the Roosters. Brisbane clinching a 20-8 victory over the Titans. Fullback Tamika Upton has told Nine she's fired up for next week's decider.
18: They're obviously a classy outfit, be just like last year, so we'll see how we go this year.
17: 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The Pies chalked a 9-point win over the Giants, and the Wallaroos sealed a 30-10 win over Scotland in their women's rugby test.
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0: It's Gailey and Emily J. Thanks for joining us on your weekend, Gailey.
1: All right. Can you remember the other day, gaffer tape guy from the plane?
2: Mm. Oh, yes.
1: And he was playing up?
2: Yes.
1: All right. So, and those that don't know, there was a guy on a flight, and by the way, first class. He was on the flight and he started misbehaving and was in trouble eventually for alleged racist and homophobic outbursts. Even when people were trying to settle him down, he started trying to bite people. He was very aggressive. So they had to change where the flight was going, land and get him sorted. But they wrapped him in gaffer tape.
2: Mm.
1: And the photos were quite funny.
2: He looked like a black mummy.
1: He was held in. And I saw some footage afterwards.
2: Have I painted a good visual?
1: Well, it was grey. It was grey, the gaffer tape.
2: Well, you know what I mean.
1: It was a grey mummy.
2: There we go. Yeah,
0: you're thinking of duct tape.
1: Duct tape as a gaffer tape. But anyway, he was there, but he was still before he'd settled down, his head's all taped back and he's still rambling on going, oh yeah, well yeah.
2: Look, my dad's like a mummy too.
1: Anyway, he's been fired. He's been fired from his job for his outburst. A vice president and associate broker at Long Realty was identified as the first class passenger who became violent on that Thursday night flight, right? So it was Dallas to Newark. Witnesses said that he shouted slurs, including the N-word, at a flight attendant.
2: Fired.
1: And then allegedly choked his seatmate.
2: What?
1: Yeah, and stuck a laptop and hit a woman with who tried to intervene.
0: Oh, God.
1: So he was really playing up. What about the poor passenger? You know, any wonder we sit there with anxiety, and when people get on the plane, you're looking at your empty seat going, please not them.
0: Please, nobody.
1: Please not them. Please not them. How, you know, you're going to get someone that's going to cut loose there. The FBI is reviewing possible federal charges.
2: Oh,
1: I would I would imagine just don't look into that. Just do it.
2: Mm.
1: People on planes' behaviour, they need to be accountable. But anyway, he's lost his livelihood. I can't imagine Gaffer Tape Man unless he completely changes his look.
2: He's going to go get a job at Bunnings, don't worry, and he's going to say to everyone, this is really great gaffer tape.
1: he should do the ad campaign for them. If you want something held in place.
2: Take it from me.
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1: I'm John Fabris. America's president's refusal of Iran's conditions-laden offer to reopen the Strait of Hormuz sees no change in the conflict. Meantime, retired Major General Randy Manner tells CNN, President Trump's threat to annihilate Iran isn't feasible.
2: The United States is the weakest we have been since at least 9/11. We have a tremendous diminishing offensive and defensive capabilities in terms of missiles.
1: A six-week information campaign on H5 bird flu started today. Federal Agriculture Minister Julie Collins.
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1: 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And rains left the Thai capital Bangkok an official flood disaster zone. This man telling DW News communication was poor.
4: The warning this time was quite limited. The only real alert came in the morning through a phone notification. Before that, I didn't know enough to consider relocating.
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5: Brisbane's brought the AFL Premiership Cup home for a third straight year. The Lions arriving at the airport to a rock star reception. Midfielder Josh Dunkley's told Fox Sports the magnitude of their win over the Dockers is still sinking in.
6: To win three in a row is incredible. I'm sure we'll reflect on it and remember these times. It's just an incredible part of history.
5: To the AFLW, the Swans have sealed a 37-23 victory over the Lions. Fremantle and the Magpies earlier notching wins. Drama in the NRL prelim final between Penrith and Newcastle. Nathan Cleary suffering a compound fracture of the ankle in a hip drop tackle. Knights hooker Phoenix Crossland sent off before halftime. Jack Cogger's taking over at halfback. The Panthers trailing 16-14 late in the second half.
7: Yeah, it's never good to see one of your good mates get injured like that, especially such an influential player in our team. But yeah, I've got a job to do now for the team and we're to win this game.
5: Speaking on Nine and in rugby, the Wallabies in action tonight against the Springboks in Perth. That's Sport. I'm Harrison Preve.
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17: Hello, this is True Crime Tonight. Welcome back. That means it's Sunday night. Are you having that feeling where you're like, oh my God, it's Sunday night again? I've got my thing tomorrow, whatever it is.
18: The Sunday Blues.
17: The Sunday Blues. That is Matthew Tankard, producer. Ruby Bartis is here as well.
19: Hello.
17: We told everyone you were away on assignment last week, Ruby.
19: Yeah.
18: In Bali.
19: A really good assignment.
17: I should really give myself that assignment sometime.
19: Yeah, you should definitely.
17: Must go. Although last time I was in Bali, I did do a bit of true crimey stuff because there's a few Australians incarcerated in Bali at the moment.
19: Uh-huh.
17: And I went to Karabakan. I didn't meet anybody there. I just kind of went for a sticky beak and... It's probably tax deductible. I'm an idiot.
18: Yeah.
19: What are
17: you doing? Just got to go and have a look at a crime somewhere next time I go. I'll work on that for everybody's benefit. And we are here until 7 o'clock, of course, 6 till 7 every week. Later in the show, we're talking to Karen Bevan. She's the CEO of Full Stop Australia, and she's going to talk to us about the terrible week we've had in this country in terms of domestic violence. That's coming up on True Crime Tonight.

0: Around Australia, this is True Crime Tonight. I'm Michelle Laurie. I'm joined with my producers, Matthew Tankard.
1: Hey, Michelle.
0: And Ruby Bartzis.
2: Hello.
0: Hello, hello. We're going to hear from a listener, my favourite bit of the show.
1: Yeah.
0: This is from the True Crime Hotline. Remind us how people can get involved in this, Matthew.
1: Well, you can find a link in the show notes of any Australian True Crime podcast episode or at our social media, Australian True Crime. 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
3: Hey, guys. How's it going? Loving the show. Listen each week. I was a juror on the Vampire Gigolo case many, many years ago, and I was just out of high school, so I don't know if my memory is right, and I was wondering if you guys could do an episode about that whole scenario, the whole trial, or, you know, the crime itself, and help me understand it a bit better. Yeah, keep doing what you're doing. I really love it, and hope to hear from you too.
0: God, what a fabulous message for so many reasons. I'm so fascinated that this lovely woman was on the jury. So she heard every bit of evidence.
1: Is this, I've never heard of this before. What is it? Vampire Gigolo?
0: Oh, yeah.
1: Sounds like a Rob Schneider movie.
0: Does, doesn't it? And I can't believe, so she heard all the evidence and she's asking us, can we help her make sense of it?
2: Like, can she help us make sense of it?
0: Let me read to you, because it is involved, but I'll read to you. This is from a story from ABC News. Shane Charteris Abbott, a self-professed vampire and male prostitute, was shot dead. You can tell this is an old story, by the way, because they would have said sex worker now, but this story is from 2014. So a self-professed vampire and male prostitute was shot dead outside his home in Reservoir on June 4th, 2003. On the same day, he was due in court on a charge of rape. The shooting sparked a decade-long police investigation that led to a lengthy police integrity investigation. Ooh, why are police integrity involved in this? And a specialist task force. Now, it's got something to do with the gang wars, which seems weird, but
1: yeah.
0: A career criminal admitted to shooting dead Charteris Abbott as a favour to an acquaintance, and Mark Perry, Warren Shea and Evangelos Goussis were also charged over the murder. Perry, Shea and Goussis were found not guilty of the murder and were also cleared of manslaughter. Charteris Abbott appeared in county court over the sexual assault and mutilation of a female client in 2002. They heard that he bit off the woman's tongue in a South Yarra motel.
2: Oh.
1: And that's the vampire bit.
0: Right. The court heard he believed he was a vampire who had to drink blood to live.
2: Was that him who said that to the court?
0: Yes. He was shot dead in the front yard of his Reservoir home in front of his girlfriend before he could reappear in court. So we will definitely get somebody who knows more about this case than we do, and even a former juror does, to we'll do an episode with somebody soon about this. This is fascinating, and I believe it remains unsolved. And get this little detail. Former Police Commissioner Noel Ashby and the Secretary of the Police Association, Paul Mullett, were charged with misleading the OPI.
1: The Office of Public Integrity.
0: God, that's serious. The charges related to an OPI hearing in which both men were accused of being part of a chain of leaks about the ongoing murder investigation.
1: Leaks to the media?
0: Yes.
1: Yeah.
0: Because the chief media advisor was also charged.
1: Oh, there you go.
0: What a weird story.
2: You hear a lot of this kind of stuff back in the day.
0: Do you?
2: Do you? Not about vampires, but about, like, the police being leaks.
1: Oh, yeah, for sure.
2: Guys, get off my back.
0: No, I love that.
1: True. I still am confused as to how things are always getting leaked to the media, even nowadays from the police. Who is it?
2: Oh, my God.
1: How common is this? And is it just accepted that that's just a part of the industry?
0: Yeah.
1: Yeah.
0: I mean, we've spoken to former police who'll say, yeah, we plant this in the media, plant that in the media. So I think it's a fine line between a leak, which sounds bad.
1: Yeah.
0: And counterproductive, and
1: like someone's being paid by a newspaper to sort of,
0: or
1: do
0: even
1: that on the
0: side. just it sounds nefarious, it sounds sneaky, it sounds like it's going against. It sounds like it's not, it doesn't have integrity.
1: Yeah,
0: it was leaked, or then the other hand, using media opportunities to, you know, assist investigations. I think it's probably the same thing.
1: Yeah.
2: Yeah.
0: It just depends on if it works or not, probably. If it works, it's a great tool. And if it doesn't work, it's a leak. I love that this comes from a listener as well. So please do. If you've got stories that you want to hear more about, let us know. You're listening to True Crime Tonight around Australia. And coming up next, we're going to talk about that interview that was on 60 Minutes about this time last week, actually, with Patrick Clancy, the former husband of Lindsay Clancy and the father of the three children who she killed. I mean, that's a fact, and she admits to that fact. But They say that there was psychosis involved. It's just the biggest story in the world. Everyone's got an opinion on it. But the father of the children has finally spoken, and we'll hear little bits of that interview next.
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Across Australia, this is True Crime Tonight with me, Michelle Laurie, Matthew Tankard and Ruby Bartzis. We're going to talk a little bit more about the Lindsay Clancy case. It's got everybody talking. It's got everybody thinking about, I think it's got a lot of mums thinking about our own experiences, about how stressful it is having little kids at home and feeling isolated and feeling like you're alone with them. And obviously, hopefully, most of us can't relate to the level of psychosis this woman was experiencing when she killed her own children. But I think a lot of us can sort of relate to the

0: load. I hope that's not overstating it. Last week on 60 Minutes, the father of Lindsay's children, Patrick Clancy, was interviewed. And look, I think it was really brave and really great of him to do the interview, and I think he came off really well.
1: Can you explain to me, so what has been going on with the discourse around Patrick Clancy? Why is his character even in question? He's not really involved in this at all, right? Other than being obviously the father of the children.
0: I'm going to say two words, social media.
1: Yeah.
0: It's just absolute rubbish.
1: I'm seeing people like accuse him of actually being the killer.
0: Of course.
1: Or like,
0: oh, he was wearing a different jumper on the CCTV when he went in the chemist and then when he went in the restaurant. Maybe he took his jumper off, guys.
1: Is it the main thing is because he's now remarried?
0: No, it's just idiots on social media. I mean, let's play the grab, the TikTok grab that I've got for you. This is something that they played on 60 Minutes just to demonstrate the kind of discourse there is on social media around this guy.
2: This is why I think Patrick did it.
3: I have so many questions.
2: Not Lindsay. Patrick did it.
4: You Googled how to commit suicide.
5: An online swarm of sleuths and influencers has been dissecting every detail of the case, developing theories that portray him as uncaring, unfaithful, and even the murderer of his children.
6: How do you respond to people who have that idea about you?
7: It's deeply harmful to the legacy of my children. It's a huge distraction from what really matters here, which is perinatal mental health. It's painful to see, and it makes it difficult to be in public.
0: This poor man, that's just social media. It's just so revolting.
8: And do you think it has a lot to do with because he's a man? Because I'm sure if it was a man that killed his kids, the woman...
0: Oh, that's so right. We don't blame the
8: mum. Nobody would be jumping on social media saying, what if it was her? She wore a different T-shirt.
0: There is a lot of sexism around this.
8: Yeah.
0: There is a lot of sexism around this. That I'm as guilty of it as anybody. I think this poor woman, the load, I've just been talking about the mental load and I can relate. But you're right. If a man had killed his three children, I would not be saying that.
8: Oh, absolutely not.
0: And I'm sort of in that TikTok package. One of the people talking there who said, not Lindsay, Patrick is responsible. That was Lisa Rinna from The Real Housewives.
8: Oh, my God.
0: Like, what are you doing, woman?
1: Yeah, I know. That's like, I can't even begin to imagine the nightmare this guy would be going through.
0: Oh, my God.
1: Going through that amount of tragedy and now having just every single part of, like, your personal life being picked apart to determine what you must have been like as a husband and as a father.
8: Yeah.
1: How did you miss this? How did you miss the warning signs?
0: And there is no evidence whatsoever that he was a bad husband, a bad father, that he was unfaithful. There is simply no evidence whatsoever. He says, look, I didn't realise how bad it was. Obviously he didn't, or he would never have left her at home with the children. But whoever thinks that's going to happen?
8: Yeah, who's going to think your partner's capable of killing their kids?
0: Oh, my God. I know this poor, poor man.
7: I saw headlines that said, you know, killer mom and baby murderer, monster, and none of them were accurate. I believe that it was her mental illness that caused that. And I think when it comes to forgiveness, I also felt that if I didn't get there, I would be eaten up inside.
0: Yeah, that reminds me. Obviously, that's incredible.
1: I mean, this is a guy who has every right to have just completely lost the plot.
0: And to just hate her.
1: Hate her, hate everyone, hate the media.
0: Yeah.
1: Yeah.
0: But it reminds me of the fact that when Lindsay was first taken into custody, she wanted to call him.
1: Mm.
0: And the first night, he didn't pick up. Understandably.
1: Yep.
0: And the second night he did. And she said to the police or whoever were guarding her at the time, they said, well, I didn't want to ring him because they must have been scared. Is she going to harangue him? Is she like, what's...
1: Yeah.
0: She said, I want to see if he's okay. To me, both of those things speak of the fact that they still, they're family.
1: Yeah.
0: They're married. They love each other. They tried very hard to protect each other and these kids. And in that moment, their gut instinct was to reach out to each other. So I'm hoping it is the case that really changes the conversation around postnatal care.
1: Yeah.
8: Yeah, because I, even as a woman, I mean, I haven't had kids, but I would never think it was that severe that it could turn into that.
0: Any of us do. I think it's hard to understand any kind of psychosis if you haven't had it, I guess.
8: Yeah.
0: Thank God we haven't had it. None of us have experienced that. If you are struggling with feelings or struggling with being a new mum, struggling with being a mum, if you've got any mental health issues that you want some help with, the best place to start is always with your GP. But there are lots of organisations. 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Headspace, of course. mindflow.au, birth trauma support. There are lots of services. So do avail yourself of them if you need them.
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11: 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TikTok, obviously a massive song. She's done things with Flo Rida, Pitbull. She's been on the map since 2010. She had a song that was written for The Greatest Showman. 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

0: Across Australia, this is True Crime Tonight with me, Michelle Laurie, Matthew Tankard and Ruby Bartzis. We've had a terrible week in Australia when it comes to domestic violence. We've had even more attacks than usual, more deaths than usual. And here to talk to us about that and about what people in the space, as they say, are working on to try and help us do better is Karen Bevan, the CEO of Full Stop Australia.
1: And the reason we're called Full Stop is because we want a full stop end violence. You know, we want a world free of violence, and we believe that we could have that. Firstly, we support people who are victims, survivors of sexual assault and domestic violence. We provide community education and training to try and change community attitudes. And we do advocacy to change laws, policies and resource allocations to ensure that people who've been subject to sexual assault, domestic and family violence get what they need and are treated appropriately. So we will work across those three things. We run four helplines, three of which are national. So we run the 1-800 Full Stop is sort of our main line, and it's available to anyone in this country who's been impacted by sexual, domestic and family violence, whether they're a victim themselves or they're the family, friend, colleague, someone who's working with a victim and needs support. And we deliver that 24/7 through 1-800 Full Stop. I think it's one of the hardest things is how we talk about this. Like, I do a lot of media, and I'm often really conscious that when I'm talking about people who have died from domestic violence, homicide, or their family members, that you kind of got to think that those people might be listening. And I feel like often in the conversation, people don't count them in. They just talk about, like, these people as if they're sort of disembodied, you know, not part of the conversation, and they really are. I feel like a lot of journalists are struggling with it, to be really honest, and often don't know how to do it sensitively. And so maybe just revert to their, I'm reporting the news as a journalist, I'm this objective fact check person. And that can land harsh, I reckon, for people who are both impacted by domestic violence and people who are survivors of, particularly of domestic violence homicide.
0: Well, it's really desensitizing, isn't it? I mean, we're so used to, yes, we know, oh, another one, we know. It's sort of failing to hit, I think, these days.
1: I do worry about it when we use numbers in this way that says, oh, okay, this weekend was particularly bad because of X number of people in X number of days. For me, it's like every day, every one of these should be as impactful as each other. But there is something weird about the way in our society we need to use numbers to almost like bolster why it matters. That I think that can be really frustrating for people listening in, because it's like, so which number do you feel really hits the button of this should be the top story on the news? I'm like, you know, why does it need to be a cluster for it to matter?
0: It reminds me of road toll numbers, you know, in the sort of early 2000s in particular. Well, where I was living in New South Wales on the Central Coast, and it was a big story there, and the numbers were really important. How many this weekend, how many these school holidays. But it's like with that issue, it feels like there's really concrete strategies that we can put in place. We can lower speed limits. We can install speed bumps, we can, you know, increase fines, we can increase police on certain road stretches, and all these things that did seem to add up to success in Australia. What are the strategies we can employ, if there are any, that you can think of when it comes to the domestic violence numbers?
1: You know, when you think back about the road toll kind of issue, it's a really interesting sort of metaphor. In order to get those strategies to be like, yep, we can do this, we can do regulation, law enforcement, etc., we actually had to do a mental change in the community about that, you know, you could use seatbelts, or that there was a real understanding that it mattered, and there was a community change there. I think, you know, maybe it's just like because I'm super old and I remember when this happened. Like, I know that as a baby, my parents put me in a bassinet and chucked me in the back seat, unrestrained. And that was just normalized. And it's that denormalizing process that happened before it became like accepted that we would do speed limits, that we would, you know, fine people who didn't wear a seatbelt, etc. So there is this sort of process. I feel like we're in that period now where we're saying, actually, there are things that we believe need to be more regulated or require more attention. It feels for me like, you know, I've been in this sector for more than 30 years, so it feels like decades of this. But really, that intensification of this conversation is really probably a decade old, and it feels forever for victims, survivors and people who are affected and people who are in the industry. But actually, if you think about the world and how slow it works with some of these things, it's not that long. So I do think there are, we're still trying to get people to go, it's not just a private thing, that it's not a good relationship, or, you know, he's just responding because he's tired and stressed. We're still kind of getting people to go, actually, there's something really unacceptable about the use of power and control in relationships to, you know, humiliate, attack, harm somebody else. We're actually getting people to that. And I do think there are concrete things we need to do. Like, we know that if we can get in early, the first time someone seeks support, if we can get a response that meets their need and is commensurate to what they need at that time and is done the right way, we can support people to start that safe pathway or that journey to safety. We don't really fund our DV services to do that to the point we'd like. So that's like a thing we could actually do. That's a button government can push. We do know that if we do some of the evidence-based prevention that focuses on things like the real drivers of domestic violence, which, despite what people are saying on talkback radio, aren't cost of living and financial stress, but are gender inequality, harmful, you know, versions of masculinity. If we do prevention that actually addresses that, and we do it at scale, and we do it consistently, and we do it across the life course, so we don't just focus on little kids, we focus on everyone, we can make that change. But it is actually about that sort of absolute commitment to do this and do it really hard and escalate it and keep going.
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5: 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I want to let you guys know, you actually won Battle of the Brews. 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
0: 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Hey, we've made a playlist just for you. 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
1: 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It's all in. I'm listening to that. Yeah. I'm on the cannabis and I'm driving.
0: You weren't stressed because you're on the oil.
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is the Shake the Generation. Yeah. And maybe the one before that. 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The Throwback Lunch. This is Bernie CFM.

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4: Tasmania's Education Union says more needs to be done to attract former teachers back into the profession.
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6: Good morning, I'm Jane Drew. Firmus Technologies have come under fire for a possible site breach in the Northwest amid polling showing strong opposition to data centres in the state. Early works at the Wesleyvale site have been ordered to stop by La Trobe Council while investigations determine whether they fall outside of the permitted scope of activities. Firmus has agreed to down tools in the interim. The data centre DA remains before council, who are waiting for word from the state government over a major project reclassification. Meantime, the company has announced plans to build a separate research and development facility in Wesleyvale, which will undergo a separate approval process. On-site work at the LGH is slated to start soon for the Northern Heart Centre, which will also service the Northwest. It's to place cardiac care, diagnosis and treatment on the doorstep. State Health Minister Bridget Archer laying out expected timeframes.
7: Initial enabling works will start here in the coming weeks before construction kicks off early in the new year. That will take until around the end of 2029 for this building to be completed.
6: Speeding drivers in the Northwest have prompted a plea from police for motorists to slow down. A P-plater from Ulverston was nabbed doing 130 kilometres an hour on the Bass Highway at Lillico on Friday. He's been handed a $639 fine, 5 demerit points and will lose his licence for 3 months. While a 23-year-old Moriarty man caught 43 k's over the limit at 4th has copped a $900 fine, 6 demerit points and a 3-month suspension. Police say they will continue to conduct high visibility and covert operations targeting the Fatal Five. To sport, and the coach from Queenstown is weighing his retirement after the Brisbane Lions secured the three-peat in a thrilling grand final against Frio at the weekend. Chris Fagan undecided on whether he should leave on a premiership high with his contract running through the 2027 season. Meantime, Olsen-born skipper Alex Pearce has vowed they'll be back after the Dockers' flag dreams were whisked away in the dying minutes of the game.
8: Hi, I'm Phoebe Humphrey. More and more Aussies are giving up on the great Australian dream. New research by News Corp has found 72% believe there is a growing divide between those who can afford to buy a house and those who can't. 39% overall have given up on the idea of buying altogether. Meantime, all four major banks are expecting a rate rise at tomorrow's Reserve Bank meeting. The central bank is tipped to increase the cash rate by 25 basis points to 4.6%. It will lift the cash rate to its highest level since 2011 and add more than $100 to the average monthly mortgage repayments. British police have arrested five men near a US Air Force base in England. Bomb disposal experts were called to the scene while dozens of homes had to be evacuated. And Pauline Hanson has the support of the Sunshine State, according to the latest news poll. One Nation leads the primary vote in Queensland on 36%, ahead of Labor on 25%, while the party leader is also preferred PM over Anthony Albanese.
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8: In sport, a night of celebrations in Newcastle after the Knights downed the Panthers 22-14 to book their spot in the NRL Grand Final. Penrith's Nathan Cleary was rushed to hospital with a compound fracture to his ankle. To AFL, the Lions have spent their first night back in Brisbane after claiming a three-peat in the Grand Final. Coach Chris Fagan will now have talks with the club. He's contracted until the end of next year. And the Wallabies have held on to beat the Springboks 42-38 in Perth. The Aussies were reduced to just 11 players during the final 5 minutes. That's the latest news and sport.
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0: Hail to follow on tomorrow. 16 degrees, a shower or two coming through, most likely in the afternoon and night. Wednesday, 18 degrees, cloudy and a very high chance of showers.
1: It's deep house weather on CFM. Hoping you are deep in your house right now. And if not, you're out enjoying the 3 degrees in Smithton, the 0.8 degrees in Burnie, or the 3.5 degrees in Devon.
0: Get deep in your house. You heard it here first. Bit of Shepherd here, 1300 655 922. A very early sunrise today. Just very bright.
1: The moon's actually still out to the west as well.
0: How good. CFM, good morning. I've been

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8: 6:18 on the Hickory Dickory dock, on for a top of 15 across the coast. 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
9: It was pretty full on at the end of the grand final, wasn't it? My understanding was that Fremantle were kind of led in a heroic way most of the game.
8: With about 4 minutes left, Fremantle was ahead by just under 3 goals.
9: Because I was playing a show. And we realised there was about 7 or 8 minutes left in the game. It's like, cool, all right, let's call a break. And let's let everyone just watch the last 10 minutes kind of thing. So we went and dropped that in. So they were leading most of the time.
8: Yeah, and then it all fell apart towards the end.
9: But totally. Or if you're a Brisbane fan, it all went heroically correct and on a massive turn it around at the end, fairy tale winner. I was watching the Freo guys. I'm like, oh, no one wanted to go back into the change rooms. Like, why would you? I just want to lie on the grass.

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3: Good morning, I'm Jane Drew. On-site work at the LGH is set to start soon for the Northern Heart Centre, which will also service the Northwest. It'll feature a 24-bed cardiac inpatient unit, laboratories and diagnostic testing and monitoring facilities. Federal Assistant Health Minister Rebecca Wyatt describes what it means for the state.
4: This is a project that is going to transform access to cardiac services in the northern part of Tasmania, not just here in Launceston, but right across the northwest too, making sure that more Tasmanians can have access to the high-quality care that they deserve.
3: Firmus Technologies has been slapped with a warning letter as La Trobe Council investigates possible breaches. The company behind the data centre proposal at Wesley Vale is accused of conducting works beyond the scope of approved activities at the site. Firmus has agreed to pause while council conducts further assessment. However, they say the early works are part of site maintenance. The DA for the 52 megawatt centre is yet to be approved by council, who are awaiting word on a request for major project status. The company has announced plans to build a separate research and development facility in Wesley Vale, which will undergo a different approval process. Spirit of Tasmania 5 will depart from Devonport today after a 24-hour trial run visit. It's the first time the vessel has sailed up the Mersey River, following in the wake of Spirit 4's inaugural test run in August. The quick trip, ensuring all systems on the ship and the berth run smoothly together ahead of official sailing commencing at the end of August. Police say they will continue to conduct high visibility and covert operations targeting the Fatal Five in the northwest after drivers were nabbed at excessive speeds on Friday. A P-plater from Ulverston caught doing 130 k's an hour on the Bass Highway at Lillico. He's been handed a $639 fine, 5 demerit points, and will lose his licence for 3 months. While 23-year-old Moriarty man caught 43 k's over the limit at Forth has copped a $900 fine, 6 demerit points, and a 3-month suspension. To sport, and Chris Fagan's Lions have roared to AFL glory, landing the premiership three-peat in a nail-biting grand final at the weekend. Purple Hearts were left broken after Frio's lead was overcome in the dying minutes of the game. Skipper Alex Pearce sustaining a serious Achilles injury in the third quarter, vowing the Dockers will be back.
5: Hi, I'm Phoebe Humphrey. Aussies are bracing for rates to rise again this week. The Reserve Bank will hand down its latest decision tomorrow, tipped to hike the cash rate to 4.6%. If rates increase again in November to 4.85%, it would be the highest in almost 20 years. New analysis shows first home buyers are forking out 45% of their income on mortgage repayments. Meantime, the Treasurer is set to announce a $6 billion budget boost today as he faces pressure to curb inflation. Jim Chalmers is tipped to reveal the final budget figures, revealing the underlying deficit is lower than initially forecast. The bosses of OpenAI and Anthropic have been requested to appear before a Greens-led parliamentary inquiry. It follows a rogue AI agent accessing a federal government website back in June. Labor says it will work with the AI companies. And those heading in and out of Sydney Airport could be facing major delays tonight. Security screening staff are walking off the job again following two strikes just last week over pay and job security.
2: Latest in sports news from cfmtas.com.au.
5: In sport, Newcastle star Matty Johns has broken down in tears after the Knights made it through to their first grand final since 2001. Newcastle beat the Panthers 22-14 last night. Johns has told Fox it's unreal.
6: Incredible effort in that second half, and I just feel I'm so happy for all the fans.
5: And the Lions are back in Brisbane following Saturday's three-peat win over Fremantle. The club will begin their victory lap with the cup yet again today. That's the latest news and sport.

0: CFM Morning Crew. It's that age-old question. What's in the box?
1: Riddle me this, Batman. What's in the box? 1-300-655-922. 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
2: Boy, did I just learn a whole lot about the thing that I'm just putting in the box right now.
1: Oh.
2: Yeah, listening to Highway in the Danger Zone as I was bashing out the questions was perfect.
1: Yeah, okay.
2: So, it's hard to tell whether this item is animal, vegetable or mineral.
1: that specific clue pisses me off so much.
2: I know. It's so good, though, because everything's animal, vegetable, mineral or a combination of both.
1: I mean, in truth, aren't we all?
2: We are. That's exactly what we are. Just like so many things, it was first created in ancient Egypt, or first used in ancient Egypt as a medicine. But this thing is fluffy, squishy, and sweet. There's your three.
1: I reckon I've got it already.
2: Yeah, I reckon you've got it already.
1: 5922.
2: It's hard to tell what this thing is. It's first used in ancient Egypt as a medicine when combined with honey, and it's fluffy, squishy, and sweet.
1: 1-300-655-922.
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0: This is the CFM Morning Crew with Ben and Nathan. 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Oh.
11: the box. In the box.
12: What's in the box? In the box. What's in the box today?
11: What's in the box?
0: At the CFM Morning Crew, it's that age-old question. What's in the box?
1: 1-300-655-922. 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
2: I'm sweating over here. Oh. I'm starting to climb the walls a little bit.
1: Oh.
2: If we don't find out what's in this box, I think I might go absolutely crazy.
1: All right, well, we better get to the phones then. 1-300-655-922. We've got Jill. Good morning, Jill.
13: Good morning.
1: We've got a whole bunch of things to let you know what is in the box. Once Nathan has gotten to a point where you're happy, use your name as a buzzer to buzz in.
2: I reckon I'm about happy with it. Let's All get right. down to business.
1: Here we go.
2: Jill, hard to tell whether this thing is animal, vegetable or mineral. Just substance-wise, it's very odd kind of texture. It was first used in ancient Egypt as a medicine. The medicine was strictly reserved for pharaohs, gods, and the nobility. So pretty high up there, this stuff was. It's fluffy and squishy and sweet. So the first new clue that you have, it is the root of a plant combined with sugar and egg whites, which was news to me. I had no idea a root of a plant was involved. The root of this plant was swapped out for gelatin in the 1900s, but this confectionery retained the name of the original plant used.
1: Jill, go ahead.
13: Is it meringue?
2: It's so close to meringue. You're so, so very close.
13: Jill, it's marshmallow.
2: Yes, it is. Absolutely.
1: It didn't even let him finish the statement. No, go on again.
2: She was like, it's got to be one or the other. It's cool. Yeah. How'd you figure it out, Jim?
13: Soft and fluffy and sweet. It was just like, yeah.
2: Totally. Good. Meringue. Excellent. That's really what I was after. But yes, the marshmallow confectionery is named thusly because of the marshmallow root. So it's the mallow root, I suppose, that grows in a marsh, and it gives it that consistency. So they swapped it out for gelatin in the 1900s, but they still called it the marshmallow.
1: Did they have marshes in Egypt?
2: They've got reeds. Remember, on the Nile?
1: Yeah, touche.
2: So I assume there's going to be,
1: There you go, instantly in the draw for $1,000 spent at Truscott's.
13: Thank you.
1: Thank you.
2: Indeed. Listening, it was like, the confectionery retained the name of the original plant used, and she was like, meringue. The very famous meringue plant.
1: Okay, play nice.
2: That's cool. Let me finish my questions then.
1: This song, Cyril has had some speculation. Maybe it's AI. It's not. It is an artist only has 1,300.
2: Very good.

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9: Good morning, I'm Jane Drew. New polling from local researchers EMRS suggests more than half of Tasmanians oppose the development of AI data centres in the state. Just over 500 people were surveyed, 54% opposing development at some level, only 25% supporting them, and 17% recording their feelings as neutral. EMRS says that those who intended to vote Liberal were the only groups who backed the centres. Those aligned with all other parties were opposed, with men more likely than women to support data centres, and young people aged between 18 and 34 likely to oppose the development. The sentiment coming as Firmus Technologies, who are pursuing a number of data centres in the state, have been told to halt works at the Wesley Vale site. Latrobe Council concerned earthworks at the site may breach current approvals. Moves are afoot to soon start preparatory work for the new Northern Heart Centre at the LGH. It promises to revolutionise access to cardiac care. CEO of construction company Fairbrother, Kurt Arnold, is working towards completion in late 2029.
10: We're proud to be part of this important project for Northern Tasmania, including those on the northwest of Tasmania. 24 inpatient beds, along with supporting lab diagnostics and monitoring areas connected within the existing LGH facility.
9: Spirit 5 will head to Melbourne today after a 24-hour trial run in Devonport. It's the first time the vessel has sailed up the Mersey River following in the wake of Spirit 4's inaugural test run in August. The quick trip ensuring all systems on the ship and the berth run smoothly together ahead of official sailing commencing at the end of October. And speeding drivers in the northwest have police urging motorists to slow down on our roads. A P-plater from Ulverston caught doing 130 kilometres an hour on the Bass Highway at Lillico on Friday, leading to a $639 fine, 5 demerit points and a 3-month suspension. While 23-year-old Moriarty man caught 43 k's over the limit at 4th has copped a $900 fine, 6 demerit points and will be disqualified for 3 months. Police say they'll continue to conduct high visibility and covert operations targeting the fatal fire.
11: Hi, I'm Phoebe Humphrey. Mortgage holders are bracing for more pain as the Reserve Bank meets this week. The central bank will hand down its rates decision tomorrow, widely expected to increase the cash rate to 4.6%, the fourth hike this year. It would mean an Aussie with an average new mortgage of $731,000 would pay around $120 extra a month on their repayments. Donald Trump has called arrests at a US airbase in England fantastic. 5 men have been arrested on suspicion of explosives, forcing the evacuation of dozens of homes in the Cotswolds. The US president says the men were known to authorities.
12: Working with Britain, it was an amazing job. We had them under investigation. They were looking to do big damage to our port.
11: And Pauline Hanson is now the preferred PM for Queensland voters. The latest news poll has the One Nation leader as the preferred PM in the Sunshine State, ahead of Anthony Albanese, 52 to 48%. The party leads in the primary vote with 36%, ahead of Labor on 25%.
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11: In sport, the Lions are beginning their victory lap of Brisbane. Premiership Cup in hand for the third year in a row. Touching down in their home city yesterday, Levi Ashcroft told Nine the party's just beginning.
14: A little bit dusty, but it was a very good night.
15: Does it ever get old?
14: No, I don't think so. Hopefully we can do this every year.
11: And Newcastle fans have celebrated well into the night after winning through to their first NRL Grand Final in 25 years. The Knights downing Penrith 22-14, setting up a decider with the Roosters. That's the latest news and sport.
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0: on 15 degrees across the coast today, sunny. That was in time today. Tomorrow, 16 a shower or two, and Wednesday, 18 degrees and showers coming through.
1: 5 degrees in Devonport currently, 4 in Burnie and also in Smithton.
0: 1-300-655-922.
1: We're talking about things that make you mad today.
0: Well, in a way, things you don't really care about.
1: Big things. Things that everyone else likes that you're not really into. Can I just go out on a limb and say here, like, barbecue sauce?
0: Oh, wow. That's a big take.
1: I mean, let's face it. It's just tomato sauce with some extra steps. But, you know, they're not the same. I'm going to pick the red one over the brown one.
0: I feel like barbecue sauce isn't that big of a thing.

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7: 15's out top across the coast today. Nice and sunny, gorgeous overhead.
8: This looks like it's going to stay that way for a little while. Is it summertime? Not quite.
7: Not quite. Not quite. A couple of months yet. 721-1300-655-922. 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We want to know what you don't care about. Helps us tell you.
8: Like the weekend.
9: Like the legend of the Phoenix. 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
8: Good morning, I'm Jane Drew. Firmus Technologies have come under fire for a possible site breach in the northwest amid polling showing strong opposition to data centres. Early works at the Wesley Vale site have been ordered to stop by Latrobe Council while investigations determine whether they fall outside of the permitted scope of activities. Firmus has agreed to down tools in the interim. The data centre DA remains before council, who are waiting for word from the state government over a major project reclassification. Meantime, the company has announced plans to build a research and development facility in Wesley Vale, which will undergo a separate approval process. On-site work at the LGH is slated to start soon for the Northern Heart Centre, which will also service Tasmania's northwest. It's to place cardiac care, diagnosis and treatment on the doorstep. State Health Minister Bridget Archer laying out expected timeframes.
9: Additional enabling works will start here in the coming weeks before construction kicks off early in the new year. That will take until around the end of 2029 for this building to be completed.
8: Speeding drivers in the northwest have prompted a plea from police for motorists to slow down. A peep later from Ulverston nabbed doing 130 kilometres an hour on the Bass Highway at Lillicoe on Friday. He's been handed a $639 fine, 5 demerit points and will lose his licence for 3 months. While a 23-year-old Moriarty man caught 43 k's over the limit at 4th has copped a $900 fine, 6 demerit points and a 3-month suspension. Police say they'll continue to conduct high visibility and covert operations targeting the Fatal Five. The Northwest has scored a new officer as Tasmania Police welcome 15 new constables to its ranks. Constable Abby Rees of Devonport will be posted to Burnie Station. To sport, and the coach from Queenstown is weighing his retirement after the Brisbane Lions secured the three-peat in a thrilling grand final against Frio at the weekend. Chris Fagan undecided on whether he should leave on a premiership high with his contract running through the 2027 season. Meantime, Ulverston-born skipper Alex Pearce has vowed they'll be back after the Dockers' flag dreams were whisked away in the dying minutes of the game.
10: Hi, I'm Phoebe Humphrey. The federal government says it's doing its best to get inflation under control. It comes ahead of the Reserve Bank handing down its latest rates decision, which is tipped to take the cash rate to its highest in 15 years at 4.6%. Social Services Minister Tanya Plibersek telling Seven the fundamentals of the Australian economy is strong.
11: We're one of only 9 countries that has a AAA credit rating from all 3 major ratings agencies. We've reduced the debt that we were left by the previous government. We've had 2 budget surpluses.
10: While new News Corp stats shine a light on the state of our housing crisis, with almost 3/4 of Aussies believing the divide between those who can afford to buy

0: One of them, Can't Hold Us by Macklemore and Ryan Lewis. And this is the other one. Oh, I've been shaking. I love it when you go crazy. You take all my inhibitions. Baby, there's nothing holding me back. You take me places that tear up my reputation. There's Nothing Holding Me Back by Shawn Mendes. If you think you know which one's been streamed more out of those two songs, give us a call right this second. You need to call 1-300-655-922.
1: I have no idea which is more streamed out of those. I've got my favourites, of course.
0: All right, well, hopefully somebody does know. 1-300-655-922.
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0: 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So they're open as usual with access from the main street.
1: That's absolutely what we need right now since we're wanting to update our attire.
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1: I think so.
0: We've got Sam on the phone. Good morning, Sam.
13: Good morning, Ben. And good morning to Nathan.
1: Good morning, Sam. What's good?
0: All right, we've got a couple.
13: Beautiful day.
0: It is a beautiful day. We've got a couple of songs for you. You just need to tell us which one you think has been streamed more, okay? You ready to go?
13: Okay, go.
0: We have Macklemore and Ryan Lewis.

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12: Good morning, I'm Jane Drew with your local news first. On-site work at the LGH is set to start soon for the Northern Heart Centre, which will also service the Northwest. It'll feature a 24-bed cardiac inpatient unit, laboratories and diagnostic testing and monitoring facilities. Federal Assistant Health Minister Rebecca White describes what it means for the state.
13: This is a project that is going to transform access to cardiac services in the northern part of Tasmania, not just here in Launceston, but right across the northwest too, making sure that more Tasmanians can have access to the high-quality care that they deserve.
12: Firmus Technologies have been slapped with a warning letter as Latrobe Council investigates possible breaches. The company behind the data centre proposal at Wesley Vale is accused of conducting works beyond the scope of approved activities at the site. Firmus has agreed to pause while Council conducts further assessment. However, they say the early works are part of site maintenance. The DA for the 52-megawatt centre is yet to be approved by Council, who are awaiting word on a request for major project status. The company has announced plans to build a separate research and development facility in Wesley Vale, which will undergo a separate approval process. Spirit of Tasmania 5 will depart from Devonport today after a 24-hour trial run visit. It's the first time the vessel has sailed up the Mersey River following in the wake of Spirit 4's inaugural test run in August. The quick trip ensuring all systems on the ship and the berth run smoothly together ahead of official sailing commencing at the end of October. The Boat Harbour Surf Life Saving Club will receive its official opening today, welcoming in the upgraded space. Community members from across the coast encouraged to join the Surf Life Saving Club to enjoy the new features, including gym, modern change rooms, hot showers and a flexible community space. Memberships are now open. To sport, and Chris Fagan's Lions have roared to AFL glory, landing the premiership three-peat in a nail-biting grand final at the weekend. Purple Hearts were left broken after Frio's lead was overcome in the dying minutes of the game. Skipper Alex Pearce, sustaining a serious Achilles injury in the third quarter, has vowed the Dockers will be back.
14: Hi, I'm Phoebe Humphrey. Barnaby Joyce says the federal government needs to rein in spending to curb inflation. The Reserve Bank is widely tipped to hike the cash rate to 4.6% tomorrow, its highest in 15 years. The One Nation MP telling Seven Labor is struggling to keep a lid on inflation.
15: The lights that they see at the end of the tunnel is the train coming to run them over. Our debt, it's never been higher. It's higher and it's going higher.
14: Meantime, the Treasurer is set to announce a $6 billion budget boost today as he faces pressure to curb inflation. Jim Chalmers is tipped to reveal the final budget figures, revealing the underlying deficit is lower than initially forecast. Five men have been arrested on suspicion of explosives near a US Air Force base in England. Around 85 homes had to be evacuated in the Cotswolds as counter-terror police set up a 400-metre cordon. And Brisbane's 2032 Olympic emblem will be unveiled this week. One piece will be revealed each day, with the first to be showcased in Cairns tomorrow.
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14: In sport, the Knights have pulled off an incredible turnaround from Wooden Spooners last year to 2026 grand finalists. Newcastle down Penrith 22-14 last night to head into their first NRL grand final since 2001. Celebrations for the Brisbane Lions are only just getting started after the team touched down at home late yesterday. They've got their Mad Monday today, Premiership Cup in hand for the third year in a row. And the Wallabies have held on to beat the Springboks 42-38 in Perth. That's the latest news and sport.
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1: Let's find out where they are. We have Raven out and about. Good morning, my friend.
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2: 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So you've got to get in before then. Also on board the cruiser this morning, I've got your Cripps New Bake Master Loaf, Tassie's Daily Bread. I've got some show bags, thanks to Pommy Paul's IGA. I've also got some cans of Red Bull. Red Bull gives you wings, plus loads of other goodies as well. So come and find Scarlett and myself. We'll be here for the next 10 to 15 minutes or until the Coast Best freebies run out.
1: Double trouble. 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Let's go to the news and then we'll have some more fun times.
3: 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Yeah, that sounds really good to me. 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
12: Good morning, I'm Jane Drew. Moves are afoot to soon start preparatory work for the new Northern Heart Centre at the LGH. It promises to revolutionise access to cardiac care. CEO of construction company Fairbrother, Kurt Arnold, is working towards completion in late 2029.
13: We're proud to be part of this important project for Northern Tasmania, including those on the northwest of Tasmania. 24 inpatient beds, along with supporting lab diagnostics and monitoring areas connected within the existing LGH facility.
12: New polling from local researchers EMRS suggests more than half of Tasmanians oppose the development of AI data centres in the state. Just over 500 people were surveyed, 54% opposing development at some level, only 25% supporting them and 17% recording their feelings as neutral. EMRS say those who intended to vote Liberal were the only group to back the centres. Those aligned with all other parties were opposed, with men more likely than women to support data centres and young people aged between 18 and 34 likely to oppose the development. The sentiment coming as Firmus Technologies, who are pursuing a number of data centres in the state, have been told to halt works at the Wesley Vale site. La Trobe Council concerned earthworks at the site may breach current approvals.

0: has called for a TasTAFE cost review. A restructure of TasTAFE already seeing more than 50 jobs to be cut as part of a plan to recoup $45 million of savings. TasTAFE Division President Tristan Seville fearing the loss of vital courses.
1: These courses aren't offered in Tasmania. They're definitely going to have to go to the mainland to pursue further opportunities, which again is what shouldn't be happening in Tasmania. Tasmanians should have the opportunity to go to TAFE. We know that TAFE is the heart of communities.
0: The state government says reviewing the costs of service ensures they are sustainable. And the new look Boat Harbour Surf Life Saving Club will be officially open today. The fresh features including a gym, modern change rooms, hot showers and a flexible community space.
2: Hi, I'm Phoebe Humphrey. The federal government is defending its spending ahead of the Reserve Bank's interest rates meeting. The central bank is tipped to lift the cash rate to its highest in 15 years tomorrow to 4.6%. Social Services Minister Tanya Plibersek telling Seven, Labor is providing real cost of living relief.
3: Nobody wants to see rates go up. We know that that adds to the pressure that families are feeling. So we're doing our best as a government to make sure that we're helping with cost of living pressures in a responsible way.
2: Pauline Hanson has the support of the Sunshine State. According to the latest news poll, One Nation leads the primary vote in Queensland on 36% ahead of Labor on 25. The party leader is also preferred PM over Anthony Albanese. British police have arrested five men near a US Air Force base in England. Bomb disposal experts were called to the scene while dozens of homes had to be evacuated. And the VMAs are on in LA this morning. Madonna leads nominations with 13. Snoop Dogg hosts the awards ceremony.
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2: In sport, the AFL Premiership Trophy is back in Brisbane. The Lions touching down after their three-peat grand final win. Coach Chris Fagan admits while he doesn't know if he'll call time on his career after this season, he's sure the boys will try for a fourth next year.
5: Regardless of whether I coach or not next year, that group will still want to try and go for that record because it will be the only team in AFL history that would have done it.
2: They're on Seven. And a wild night of celebrations in Newcastle after the Knights down the Panthers 22-14 to book their spot in the NRL grand final. That's the latest news and sport.

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1: 1-300-655-922. If you can tell us about the skin of a killer.
2: The what?
1: You heard me.
2: I did. I was just the... What's happening?
1: 1-300-655-922 if you can tell us what goes in the middle of this quote here.
15: I know what you are.
4: Say it.
2: Say it.
4: Out loud. Say it. Are you afraid?
1: Really deep breath.
2: No.
1: 1-300-655-922. Let's go to the lines. CFM, good morning. Who have we got here?
16: Good morning, guys. It's Desiree.
1: Desiree, what's good up? Morning. Desiree, I feel like I'm in a wavelength with you at the moment. We're striking a lot of similar worlds. I think we're in the same kind of mindset.
16: Yeah.
1: Is this a fandom of your choosing?
16: No, but I was Team Jacob when I was a teenager.
1: I'm so sorry, Desiree. Unfortunately, you're breaking up here. No, Team Jacob? Are you kidding me?
16: No, always Team Jacob.
1: All right, well, let's get this over and done with then. I don't want to speak to anyone.
15: I know what you are.
4: Say it. Out loud. Say it.
16: Vampire.
1: Oh, yeah.
2: She was all over it.
1: That was good. And then Bella instantly goes like a real visceral reaction. It's awful. It's got to be the worst acting I've ever seen, but it's so
16: good.
1: It
16: had to be one up there. It was one of the worst.
1: Yeah. But still a fantastic series, and congratulations. You are correct. Correcting the quote, incorrect for your fandom.
16: Oh.
1: Hashtag Team Edward stand up.
16: Oh.
1: Instantly in the draw for $1,000 to spend at Trascott's.
16: No worries. Thanks, guys.
1: Our absolute pleasure. You want to know a fun fact?
2: I totally want to know.
1: You're
2: a fun
1: aware
2: fact.
1: Of the movie and book series 50 Shades of Grey?
2: Yeah.
1: That started as a fanfic of Twilight.
2: Did it really?
1: Yeah.
2: And the things that you learn.
1: You know what? If Twilight wasn't invented, you just have to think the world would be better.

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4: Good morning, I'm Jane Drew. Spirit 5 will head to Melbourne today after a 24-hour trial run in the Mersey River. It's the first time the vessel has sailed into her new Devonport home, following in the wake of Spirit 4's inaugural test run in August. During the brief trip, all of the systems connecting to the vessel to Terminal 3 were tested as the final boxes are ticked ahead of official sailings late October. Tickets for the new vessels are reportedly being snapped up across the new pet-friendly cabins, larger family cabins and business recliners. State Labor's concerned TasTAFE is in the firing line for more cuts after a tender document showed the government has called for a TasTAFE cost review. A restructure of the institute already seeing more than 50 jobs to be axed as part of a plan to recoup $45 million. TAFE Division President Tristan Saville fearing the loss of vital courses.
5: If these courses aren't offered in Tasmania, they're definitely going to have to go to the mainland and pursue further opportunities, which again is what shouldn't be happening in Tasmania. Tasmanians should have the opportunity to go to TAFE. We know that TAFE is the heart of communities.
4: The state government says reviewing the costs of service ensures they are sustainable. Fresh polling from local researchers EMRS suggests more than half of Tasmanians oppose the development of AI data centres in the state. Just over 500 people were surveyed, 54% opposing development at some level, only 25% supporting them and 17% recording their feelings as neutral. EMRS say those who intended to vote Liberal were the only group to back the centres. Those aligned with all other parties were opposed, with men more likely than women to support data centres. And young people aged between 18 and 34 likely to oppose the development. The discontent coming as Firmus Technologies, who are pursuing a number of data centres in the state, have been told to halt works at the Wesley Vale site. Latrobe Council concerned earthworks at the site may breach current approvals. And Tasmania Police has welcomed 15 new constables into their ranks. The fresh constables to be stationed around the state, including one new face for Bernie. The office is completing an intense 28-week training course. Stick around for a look at your national news and sport up next.
6: Hi, I'm Phoebe Humphrey. Barnaby Joyce claims Labor is driving Australia's economy into the dirt. It comes ahead of the Reserve Bank handing down its latest rates decision, expected to increase the cash rate to 4.6% tomorrow. The One Nation MP telling Seven the federal government needs to rein in spending.
7: Our inflation rate is the highest of the developed countries. People are definitively poorer than they were a decade ago when you look at the GDP per person rather than this trick of just trying to stack it up with people from overseas.
6: Meantime, more and more Aussies are giving up on the great Australian dream. New research by News Corp has found 72% believe there's a growing divide between those who can afford to buy a house and those who can't. The Greens want the heads of OpenAI and Anthropic to answer questions after a rogue AI agent hack. They've been requested to appear before a Senate inquiry. And more delays at Sydney Airport tonight. Security screening staff are walking off the job again following two strikes just last week over pay and job security.
8: Hot!
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6: In sport, Newcastle star Matty Johns has broken down in tears after the Knights made it through to their first NRL Grand Final since 2001. Newcastle beat the Panthers 22-14 last night. Johns has told Fox it's unreal.
8: Incredible effort in that second half, and I just feel I'm so happy for all the fans.
6: And the Lions are back in Brisbane following Saturday's three-peat win over Fremantle. The club celebrating their Mad Monday with Premiership Cup in hand. That's the latest news and sport.
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12: Going ourselves for a top of 15 across the coast today. Nice and sunny. Looking forward to tomorrow. It's going to be 16 degrees, a shower or two, most likely at night. Clouds for the rest of the day. Wednesday, fairly similar. Clouds again, a very high chance of showers and 18 degrees.
13: It's 9 degrees right now in Smithton. It's 10 in Burnie and it's 10 in Devonport.
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1: It's one of my favourite prizes. We always connect prizes to people who want those things. This is the best prize. It's the thing that you wanted because you bought it, plus the money back that you spent on it.
0: Yes.
1: Is you're getting exactly what you want.
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0: CFM Morning Crew with Ben and Nathan. 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It's important, especially, you know, using the right shampoos and stuff.
1: Yeah, that's very, very true.
0: And these guys, they do it pretty well better than anybody because there's no bad stuff involved in this. No phthalates.
1: We don't want any of those phthalates. No. We don't want any of those parabens. No. We don't want any of those palm oil.
0: Get it out of here.
1: We don't want to hear from you.
0: Gluten, silicons. Phenoxyethanol.
1: I did that so well that time. I know, that was wicked. I'm like, I was going to say, I'm a bit fond of phenoxyethanol sometimes.
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1: No, I was just joking. No one wants that in their hair shampoo.
0: Yeah, it's free of synthetic fragrance as well. It's plastic-free packaging, so it's good for the environment as well. The last thing you want, especially with all these beautiful, like the whales and dolphins and stuff that people have been seeing off the coast recently, the last thing that you want to think about is them ingesting some excess plastic from your shampoo.
1: Yuck, man. We don't want to feed those. They're visitors to our area. Mm. We want to take care of them as best we can. We don't want to feed them plastic.
0: Fish are friends.
1: Yeah.
0: These products are all vegan as well. They're not tested on animals. They leave your hair feeling healthy, soft, clean.
1: What's not to like?
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1: And the fact that it's worth $250.
0: Yeah.
1: And every bar in it
0: is
1: three shampoo bottles.
0: Essentially.
1: Yeah. So not only are you getting free $250, you're actually cutting out much more, well, assumedly three times that on shampoo for the same amount of time.
0: Yeah.
1: So
0: true.
1: It's actually a mad saving on what you normally spend plus a bunch of free stuff.
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0: Nathan, quick question for you. What were you doing at the age of 16?
1: I was rollerblading quite well, playing guitar very, very amateurishly, and falling in love with counterculture and life, let's say.
0: Well, good time for me. Let me tell you about Abby, who's 16 at the second. She's already making her mark on women's sport and sports media in general. 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It takes you inside the games, the athletes, and stories making headlines, purely focused on women's excellence in sports.
1: She is 16 and already has an empire focused on empowering other people?
0: Yeah.
1: Oh, my gosh.
0: And with a lot of the men's versions of sports finishing up for the year, with your NRL and your AFL finishing up, perfect time to get involved with the women's sports, AFLW, NRLW, as well as their WNBL,
1: really cool,
0: with the Jewels coming in very, very shortly. If you want to keep up to date with all of this stuff, you've got to listen to Her Way Sports Media now on the free iHeart app, home of the iHeart Women's Sports Network.
1: It was very topical to this morning. I was talking with my partner. She said, did they do the AFLW grand final on the same day as the AFL grand final? And you said, no, that it wasn't actually. But what an excellent way to look at it. We've still got plenty of grand finals to go this year.
0: Absolutely.
1: That's awesome.
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0: Morning crew with Ben and Nathan wrapping up for the day. I've got something that I would like to talk about tomorrow, if that's okay.
1: I was just about to say, I'm like, I don't really know what we're going to talk about tomorrow yet, so that's great.
0: I went into a miscellaneous unnamed store yesterday.
1: Okay.
0: And I saw a panettone. Are you aware of a panettone?
1: It's some kind of like Italian food, right?
0: Yeah, it's an Italian cake, typically around Christmas. And I thought, surely we're not there already. So I want to know, what is the appropriate time for Christmas to start in celebrations?
1: Because I think it's too early. Okay. It's too early. Look, it's still September. There is an argument for, look, there's a pretty strong argument for November.
0: Mm-hmm.
1: There's a less strong argument, but still acceptable for October.
0: Mm-hmm.
1: As soon as it hits December 1st, we on, baby.
0: I mean, I hate to kind of be that guy, and I don't want to endorse this because it's a very Americanized holiday, uh-huh. But we haven't gotten past Halloween yet. I would have thought that they'd be gearing up for Halloween.
1: Same.
0: But no, the panettone is out. I was like, mate, people still haven't eaten their panettone from last year. Getting next, this is ridiculous.
1: I reckon you could celebrate Halloween with the panettone.
0: Yeah, you reckon?
1: Let's see what's in it.
0: It's like a fruitcake, I'm pretty sure.
1: Oh, that's horrible. It's like my actual, that's Halloween food. That's the trick in Trick or Treat. It's like, hey, here's a nice cake. Surprise, it's a fruitcake.
0: Yeah, so I want to know, when is it appropriate to start celebrating, and when do you start celebrating?
1: I think so.
0: Mm.
1: You're going to have a real great time. You were here for it last year. Did you get to see any lights last year?
0: Nah.
1: Yeah, cool. There's big lights. People are probably lighting up town as it is. We'll find out.
0: In fairness, I moved here in November, so it was a little bit like back and forth with me shuffling and shuttling things down. So it's a bit here and there, but I'm looking forward to seeing some lights, but not yet.
1: Not yet!
0: We'll figure out when the right time is tomorrow from 6 on CFM.
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20: Good morning, I'm Britt Aylin. The federal government is defending its spending ahead of the RBA's interest rates meeting. The central bank is tipped to lift the cash rate to its highest in 15 years tomorrow, 4.6%. Social Services Minister Tanya Plibersek telling Seven, Canberra is providing real cost of living relief.
21: Well, nobody wants to see rates go up. We know that that adds to the pressure that families are feeling. So we're doing our best as a government to make sure that we're helping with cost of living pressures in a responsible way.
20: Meantime, Jim Chalmers will today unveil a $6 billion improvement to the federal budget. The Treasurer to outline the final budget outcome, which is expected to show a deficit lower than initially forecast back in May. Museum support organisation Friends of TMAG has launched a parliamentary petition opposing proposed job cuts at the Tasmanian Museum and Art Gallery. Led by a former senior curator of history, Ian Terry, the petition's being sponsored by the Greens and is set to be tabled in state parliament in November. Government Minister Bridget Archer says the government needs to right-size the public service and has been clear about protecting central services that Tasmanians rely on. Four Tasmanian employers have been awarded funding through the state government's 2610 Workplace Grants Program, providing funding for projects that aim to improve literacy, numeracy and digital skills at work. Francesca Accessories, Incat Tasmania, Work and Training and Loreto Community Housing are the latest recipients, with applications now open for the next round of grants. In overseas news, Donald Trump has described the arrests of five men at a US air base in England as fantastic. They were taken into custody on suspicion of explosives, the incident forcing the evacuation of dozens of homes in the Cotswolds. The US president says the men were known to authorities.
22: The arrest in the UK was fantastic. Working with Britain, it was an amazing job. We had them under investigation. They were looking to do big damage to our fort.
20: And the VMAs are now underway over in LA. Madonna is leading the